0: heard the Violin Concerto in D Major by Peter Ilyich Tchaikovsky, the Pittsburgh Symphony Orchestra, conducted by Manfred Honeck, with soloist Joshua Bell. Joshua Bell started working with his mentor, Joseph Gingel, the former concertmaster of the Cleveland Orchestra, at age 14. He made his Carnegie Hall debut at the St. Louis Symphony at age 17. He's performed for three American presidents and the justices of the Supreme Court. He participated in former President Barack Obama's Committee on the Arts. You have seen him on PBS, and he conducts the Academy of St. Martin in the Fields, serving as artistic director. Recently, he recorded the Butterfly Lovers Concerto with the Singapore Symphony Orchestra, adding it to an entire shelf of recordings, almost the entire violin repertoire. He's recorded the Tchaikovsky Concerto twice previously, and we've heard him play it at Hines Hall, but this is the Symphony of Bridges Gala. Where is classical music headed? Joshua Bell thinks we're going in the right direction. He is completely optimistic, remembering that in Beethoven's day, the orchestra was under-rehearsed and nowhere near the quality of the Pittsburgh Symphony.
1: You think of it, oh, the heyday of classical music when this great music was written. Today we have, look at how many big orchestras we have in the United States. There's so many. We look at how many string quartets. There are countless amount of string quartets that are making a living going around and playing concerts. And I think classical music is thriving still. And but there's still there's a responsibility for us how we present the music. The Tchaikovsky, for instance, you know, I had someone come back after a concert the other day where I played Tchaikovsky, and people had clapped, actually given a big ovation after the first movement, not because of me, it's because the piece is so, the first movement ends so, in such an exciting way, you have to applaud after it. And they said, were you bothered that the orchestra, that the audience did that? And I said, oh my God, no, it's, you know, I love it, and that's what one should do. And unfortunately, some people are scared off when they come to a concert by conductors who turn around and admonish the audience for clapping at the wrong time, or audience members who are more experienced, you know, and turning around and saying, shh, you know, like, that makes me sad, because when I hear an audience, it happened at the Hollywood Bowl recently, where they clapped in the middle of the performance because they liked a lick that I did, almost like a jazz concert. You know, some people started just clapping, and I loved it, you know, because it means that someone came to the concert that may not be a usual concert goer, but those are the people we want to get.
0: We heard Joshua Bell play the Tchaikovsky Concerto with the Pittsburgh Symphony Orchestra. Here he is on a previous great night at Hines Hall with Gianandrea Noseda, guest conductor. It's the Symphony Espanol.

0: Joshua Bell, playing music by Edouard Lalo, Symphony Espanol with John Andrea Noseda and the Pittsburgh Symphony Orchestra. Joshua Bell said his teacher, Joseph Gingold, is his musical parent, and that Yasha Heifetz, Fritz Kreisler, and Nathan Milstein are his heroes. Nathan Milstein was a hero in Pittsburgh, too. Joshua Bell loves the Carl Goldmark Concerto. He's played it often. The music that Nathan Milstein made his debut with in Pittsburgh, that was January 17, 1936. Milstein returned to Pittsburgh for hundreds of concerts with Fritz Reiner, Paul Perry, Victor de Sabata, Arthur Rodzinski, Antonio Motorelli, and William Steinberg. Nathan Milstein recorded the Bruch, Mendelssohn, Beethoven, Brahms, and Tchaikovsky concertos in Pittsburgh for the Capitol label, but he also had a famous falling out with music director William Steinberg. At rehearsal, something went wrong in the Beethoven concerto. Milstein left in a huff. Steinberg was not about to beg his soloist to play that evening.
1: Poor Milstein became more and more hysterical, mainly at rehearsals. And we were rehearsing the Beethoven concerto in the morning for the evening performance of the concert. And he was dissatisfied and said, "That doesn't go, and I don't play, and I don't come," and he turned around and left the stage. And then I called Milstein. "Where's Milstein?" "Milstein is in his hotel." I said, "Fine. Please try to connect me with him." So, "Nathan, are you there?" "Yes." "Do you want to play tonight or don't you?" "I do want to play," he said. "Say, but you don't need to, because we have somebody else."
0: Former Pittsburgh Symphony music director William Steinberg talking about Nathan Milstein. So what did go wrong? I asked Nathan Milstein about their dust-up when he returned to Pittsburgh for a recital in 1981. I spoke with him in the restaurant of the William Penn Hotel.
2: There was a famous falling out between you and Steinberg. Did you ever make up your differences? It was over a Beethoven concerto,
3: no,
2: wasn't it?
3: No, it was not over the concerto. It was only a question of manners. Because Mr. Now, we became friendly again. I played with him also. With Pittsburgh Symphony, I played with him in Brahms in New York. And then after that, we used to be stayed in the same hotel in New York. See, there was no, but he was tired. And I was tired. But you see, we recorded we rehearsed the Beethoven concert. In the last movement, there was a certain lack of tempo, kind of very, how do you call it, complacent mood and flabby. And I told him that. He says, "Well, we are tired." He says, "Play your own way and I will play my way." I say, "Maestro, you play your own way by yourself." And I left. But there was no differences of opinion. I think it was not right on the part of conductor, which was kind of an example to the orchestra. He says to me, "I'll play my way and the orchestra will play their way." I didn't play. Somebody else played. I left.
0: Nathan Milstein on one of his last visits to the city of Pittsburgh. Here he is to play the Beethoven concerto. It was January 19, 1955 at the Syria Mosque in Pittsburgh. William Steinberg conducts.

0: Nathan Milstein, the soloist in Ludwig van Beethoven's Violin Concerto. January 19, 1955, with the Pittsburgh Symphony Orchestra and former music director William Steinberg. Nathan Milstein clearly had his own idea about how the Beethoven should go. If he disagreed with his longtime friend William Steinberg, were there any conductors he enjoyed working with?
1: You once made the statement that you didn't like conductors. Have you mellowed now? It sounds like you're getting easier on them.
2: I don't think I said I don't like it. I'm not up to say statements like that because it's not true. I may say that very often conductors don't do their job right. Let us speak about from artistic point of view. First time they come and conduct things that they didn't study. I also find that they never paid enough attention to the substance of the concerto. Because never in the history of Brahms, Beethoven, Tchaikovsky concerto, that there was more than two rehearsals. But symphonies are rehearsed five, six, seven times by every conductor. And there is nothing really much that they change on the violin, because that's a violinist, absolutely different personality. The conductor must get used to it and not approximately do that. Then that means not having respect for the public.
0: Violinist Nathan Milstein in Pittsburgh. Earlier in his Pittsburgh Symphony Gala concert, The Symphony of Bridges, we heard music by John Adams, his Short Ride in a Fast Machine, Verdi's Overture to Nabucco, Starburst by Jesse Montgomery, and Vedrick Smetana's The Moldau. Joshua Bell played the Tchaikovsky Concerto. Every time we're together, it's a celebration. I'm Jim Cunningham. Harold F. Chambers III is the recording engineer for these broadcasts. Brian Savar is the program and production manager for WQED-FM. He is the producer of...
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Welcome to Harmonia. I'm Angela Mariani. Grab a cup of your favorite brew and get ready to perk up as we travel the coffee trading routes from the Arabian Peninsula to Western Europe. This hour, we'll explore the musical connotations of coffee in the 16th to 18th centuries and learn about meanings associated with the drink, its consumers, and spaces of consumption. Musicians are depicted in some of the earliest illustrations of coffee houses in 16th century Turkey. These spaces remained closely connected to music making as coffee houses began to spread throughout Europe in the 17th and 18th centuries.

0: Jordi Savall and Hesperion 21 performed Murasa Uzul Düyek, Mahamurast, from the 17th century Turkish manuscripts of music by Kantemir Olyu. Coffee was first grown in Ethiopia. While there are many different origin stories of how it first came to be consumed by humans, coffee consumption began around the 9th century in Ethiopia, and by the 15th century spread across the Red Sea to Yemen, where it was consumed by monks to help stay alert during prayer. In the late 15th century, a distinct space for this drink emerged with the opening of the first coffee houses in Constantinople, later Istanbul, Turkey. Today, the most well-known classical music work associated with coffee is Johann Sebastian Bach's cantata Schweig Stille, Plauder nicht, BWV 211, nicknamed the Coffee Cantata. Bach's home of Leipzig was home to two coffee houses during the 18th century, Richter's and Zimmermann's. Gottfried Zimmermann's establishment first opened in 1715 as a space for coffee drinking, intellectual exchange, and mixing of a variety of people of different classes and genders. It also held musical performances, including those by Bach and his Collegium Ensemble. Bach's secular coffee cantata, composed in 1735, depicts a comic argument between a father, Herr Schlendrian, and daughter, Liesgen, about her coffee consumption. After a narrator begins by telling the audience to be quiet, Schlendrian complains of how difficult children are. Then, as we'll hear, Liesgen sings about the joys of coffee drinking, while Schlendrian adds more privileges that will be taken away if she continues to consume the foul beverage.
1: Du böses Kind, du loses Mädchen, ah, wann erlang ich meinen Zweck?

0: hab ich nun den kleinen Affen. 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
0: Du sollst nicht an das Fenster treten.

Excerpts from Bach's Coffee Cantata, performed by Anne Monoyos, soprano, John Ostendorf, bass baritone, and the Amor Artis Chorale and Baroque Orchestra. Listening to this discussion, we might agree with Liesgen and feel like we must have coffee to refresh and revive ourselves. Coffee houses sprouted up all over England, too, in the 17th century, and their patrons sang popular songs. Lyrics regularly compare the approaching dawn as an enemy to lovers. Perhaps composer John Wilson needed more than the beauty he described in the next song to arise in the morning.

two songs by John Wilson, Awake, Awake, followed by Wherefore Peep'st Thou Envious Day, performed by the Newbery Consort under the direction of Mary Springfels. Apart from its benefits of helping us awake and face the day, coffee and coffee houses were associated with activities of which not everyone approved. One late 17th century ballad lists other coffee house practices and patrons. It is titled, quote, "A copy of verses containing a catalogue of young wenches, which will be exposed to sale by inch of candle at the Cuckold's Coffee House." Each verse goes on to describe a specific woman. Perhaps Herr Schlendrian's concerns about coffee were not unfounded. Coffee houses were spaces that could host revolutionary discussions leading to changes in politics, economics, and culture. People not only drank coffee, but consumed other substances as well, which were sung about in a similar manner to coffee.

bassist David Thomas with the Consort of Music performing Tobias Hume's Tobacco, Tobacco. Early music can mean a lot of things. What does it mean to you? Let us know your thoughts and ideas. Contact us at harmoniaearlymusic.org, where you'll also find playlists and an archive of past shows. You're listening to Harmonia. I'm Angela Mariani.

Welcome back. This hour, we're looking at music related to coffee, its spaces, consumers, and countries in the 16th to 18th centuries. Bach wasn't the first composer to write a coffee cantata. French composer Nicolas Bernier included a cantata about coffee in his third collection of published cantatas from 1705. Unlike Bach's work, this cantata does not have operatic-style characters, but rather speaks from one perspective as an ode to coffee, beginning with the text, "Delectable coffee, which uncharted regions do not know the joy your vapors inspire? Your great empire's provinces oppose the rule of Bacchus." It goes on with political and military comparisons, discussing how the beverage helps the drinker vanquish sleep. Coffee's army here includes Minerva, the goddess of wisdom, the Muses, or daughters of memory, and Apollo. All of them support coffee in recapturing those who have been poisoned by the god of wine, Bacchus.

excerpts from Nicolas Bernier's Coffee Cantata, performed by Ensemble Baptistine with Sarah McLiver, soprano. These battles between beverages and Greco-Roman gods had a long history in broadside ballads and their music, sung in English coffee houses and taverns. In some, such as Rebellion's Antidote, a dialogue between coffee and tea, shows a sympathetic tea commiserating with coffee about the crimes ale and wine have committed. In others, coffee is seen as the enemy, and Bacchus is exalted. Regardless of the beverage, spaces like coffee houses and taverns were spaces of communal gathering, where broadside ballads expressed old tales, political and social commentary, and views on contemporary beverage trends. Next, we'll hear a late 17th century broadside ballad, Nottingham Ale.

Ellen Hargis and Paul Odette with The King's Noise performed the ballad Nottingham Ale. The combative language used in some of these ballads is no coincidence. The spread of coffee houses in Europe came from diplomatic and mercantile exchanges between European nations and the Ottoman Empire. Dialogues about alcohol versus coffee were often thinly veiled views of the influence of Ottoman culture in Europe. One important diplomatic exchange was Ambassador Süleyman Aga's 1669 visit to Paris. In an attempt to repair relationships between Türkiye and France, he brought large amounts of coffee and served it in elaborate ceremonies. Although the diplomatic exchange with French King Louis XIV failed, the taste for coffee remained and spread throughout France. This hour's featured release, Route du Café by Ensemble Masque from 2019, showcases music of different geographic areas where coffee was consumed in the 17th and 18th centuries. It ties together early Baroque instrumental works from London and Paris, Bernier and Bach's coffee cantatas, and works by late 17th century Sufi composer Nahi Osman Dede into a musical coffee journey. Here are three Taksim compositions by Dede, the first for ney, a wooden flute, the second for oud, a pluck string instrument, and the third for ney.

Three Taksim works by Nai Osman Dede, performed by Adrian Espinous on Ne and Oud, with Ensemble Masque on our featured release, Route du Café. While the Taksim generally features one instrument, sometimes with the accompaniment of others, Dede's Rast compositions feature several instruments together, playing the same melody with different ornaments and variants.

Ensemble Masque performed Nai Osman Dede's Rast Dilara Saz Semai on their 2019 alpha recording, Route du Café. The diplomatic exchange between different coffee cultures is represented musically in this recording through new compositions by Ensemble Masque violist Kathleen Kayoka. Her works combine elements of 18th century Turkish and Western Baroque music. Kayoko's Wahda Saraband combines elements of Baroque dance forms with Wahda, a rhythmic mode from the Middle East in 5/8 time. It showcases her interests in Baroque music and skill on a Middle Eastern bowed string instrument, the Kaman.

Kathleen Kayoka on the kaman, an ensemble mask, playing Kayoka's Wachta Saraband, a dance drawing on rhythmic modes from the places of coffee's origin, combined with Baroque formal structures influenced by music in European coffee houses, on our featured release, Route du Café. Harmonia is a production of WFIU and part of the educational mission of Indiana University. 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Additional resources come from the William and Gail Cook Music Library at the Indiana University Jacobs School of Music. 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You can follow us on Facebook by searching for Harmonia Early Music. The writer for this edition of Harmonia is Devin Nelson. Thanks to our studio engineer Michael Pashkash and our production team, Luann Johnson, Aaron Kane, and John Bailey. I'm Angela Mariani, inviting you to join us again for the next edition of Harmonia.

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0: When composer John Adams encountered American minimalism in the 70s, he was immediately drawn to what he called its stripped-down harmonic and rhythmic discourse. And he wrote a piece for string quartet called Wavemaker, with these long sequences that were meant to create the musical equivalent of shimmering ripples on a pond. It was one of those things that looked great on paper. But, he said, his writing technique lagged behind his inspiration, and the first performance crashed and burned. From APM American Public Media, this is Performance Today. I'm Valerie Kaler. This is the result of John Adams going back to the drawing board. Shaker loops ahead this hour.
1: This is Bird Note. What a lovely song! The very sound of spring. A mellow, burbled refrain from the edge of a meadow. A shimmer of blue against the still wintry landscape confirms our eager hope. An eastern bluebird has just returned north. A male bluebird stands atop a wooden nest box attached to a fence post. He's an eastern bluebird, a small thrush, and he gleams deep blue with a rusty orange breast. The bluebird's song and his alert presence assert his claim to this territory. But an intruder, a tree swallow, dives toward the nest box. With a rough chatter and raised wings, the bluebird warns the swallow away. Bluebirds rely on nest boxes. In the mid-20th century, their numbers in the Northeast declined to the lowest level ever, due largely to nesting competition from non-native starlings and house sparrows. Conservation groups stepped up, setting out bluebird trails of nest boxes built just right for these beautiful birds. Eastern bluebirds have rebounded, and we can still count on them to welcome the arrival of spring. This episode is brought to you by Wild Delight Bird Food, which aims to support wild bird populations with clean, nutritious ingredients in every blend. Available at Chewy.com.
0: Also ahead, music by Ernest Bloch from a concert in Florida. Right now, let's hear from his Symphony No. 2, the second movement. Andrei Boreyko conducting the Malmö Symphony Orchestra.

Richard Strauss started composing at the age of 4. He was just 17 when he wrote the piece we just heard, a one-movement serenade for winds. That score made it into the hands of conductor Hans von Bülow, who was mighty impressed, said Strauss was an uncommonly gifted young man, by far the most striking personality since Brahms. He took Strauss under his wing, gave him conducting jobs, and encouraged publishers to have a look at this young man's work. Sakari Oramu conducted the NDR Elbphilharmonie at the Elbphilharmonie in Hamburg. That was the Serenade in E-flat by Richard Strauss. In a moment, shapes and loops. You're listening to Performance Today from APM. There's an old tradition of American hymn singing called shape note singing. Each different note is represented on the page by a different shape, a square or a circle or triangles pointing in different directions. This made it easier for congregations who didn't read music to learn to sing hymns. American composer John Adams heard shape note singing while he was growing up in New Hampshire in the 1950s and early 60s. He lived not too far from an old Shaker colony. In 1978, Adams wrote a piece called Shaker Loops. He used some of the new musical language of minimalism, but he wanted to push minimalism beyond a sense of mere mechanical repetition. About this piece, he wrote that he tried to capture the sense of pious and industrious souls caught up in the ecstatic frenzy of a dance that culminated in an epiphany of physical and spiritual transcendence. Let's hear this piece by John Adams, Shaker Loops. This concert was in Meiringen, Switzerland, during the Meiringen Music Festival.

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0: This is the Composer's Datebook for May 27th. I'm John Burge. On today's date in 1992, during the bloody civil wars that shattered the former Yugoslavia, a hand grenade was thrown into the midst of a bread line in Sarajevo. 22 people died. To most around the world, it appeared to be just one more senseless act of violence amid the thousands of such acts that took place in that unhappy part of the world. One Sarajevo resident thought otherwise. At 4 o'clock every day after the incident, despite the danger, Vedran Smilovic, a cellist with Sarajevo Opera, went to the site of the bombing in full evening dress and played his cello in memory of the dead. A New York Times reporter wrote of the cellist's moving act of courage and faith in art and humanity, and the world took notice. The English-born composer David Wild read about the cellist while riding in a train in Germany. "As I sat in the train, deeply moved," Wild later recalled, "I listened, and somewhere deep within me, a cello began to play a circular melody like a lament without end." That theme developed into a piece called The Cellist of Sarajevo, dedicated to Vedran Smilovic, and which cellist Yo-Yo Ma was soon performing around the world. Composer's Datebook is produced by APM, American Public Media, in conjunction with the American Composers Forum, reminding you that all music was once new.
1: Carol Gerstein plays that Stravinsky later this hour. Right now, here's a pre-encore from Gerstein. Claude Debussy had not composed much at the start of World War I in 1914, but after he escaped wartime Paris and moved to a small village in Normandy, he had a burst of desperate activity in 1915, and he wrote several works for piano. Carol Gerstein is fascinated by these late wartime pieces. Here he is playing an etude by Claude Debussy.

very recently. A group of scholars found and republished several dozen pieces that she wrote. It is so exciting to live in this era of musical rediscovery, hearing fascinating pieces of music that have been around for a long time and have been unjustly overlooked. In a moment, gristly, whimsical, energetic music for piano and winds. This is Performance Today from APM. When Igor Stravinsky premiered his new piano concerto in 1924, it had some critics scratching their heads. Where are the strings? They wondered. Stravinsky realized he needed to explain that his omission was actually a conscious decision. Instead of a symphony orchestra, he wrote for what we consider a concert band, just woodwinds, brass, timpani, and double bass. Stravinsky said strings and piano, a sound scraped and a sound struck, do not sound well together. Piano and winds, sound struck and blown, do. Stravinsky's angular rhythms and cheeky dissonance work splendidly with this combo, enabling a different kind of conversation. It's a completely different architecture than a traditional concerto. This lesser-performed gem is in great hands with pianist Kirill Gerstein. David Robertson leads the Leipzig Gewandhaus Orchestra in the Concerto for Piano and Wind Instruments by Igor Stravinsky.

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0: Michael Collins, conducting the Philharmonia Orchestra, performing Symphony No. 5 by Ralph Vaughan Williams. 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
1: 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Cloudy overnight with a slight chance of rain showers. Lows around 66. West winds 5 to 10 miles an hour. Thursday, daytime highs approaching 81. And that's a look at your forecast from Delmarva Public Media. I'm meteorologist Derek Height. Right now, 69.
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0: quite the applause. 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For the Danish National Symphony Orchestra, and at the podium, conductor Edward Gardner. They recorded that music at their concert house in Copenhagen January 8th of this year. It's Rachmaninoff's Symphony No. 3, tonight's global encore recording. Every week around this time, we travel around the world to hear live music, and it's always great to sit in the audience with you. I'm Jalene Kahn. Thanks for being here.
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2: Slight chance for showers overnight, otherwise cloudy. Lows around 66. Westerly winds 5 to 10 miles an hour. High of 81 Thursday, a blend of clouds and sun. And that's a look at your forecast from Delmarva Public Media. I'm meteorologist Derek Height. Right now, it's 69 degrees.
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0: Gustav Holst said, in order to achieve peace, we must desire it. That was the bringer of peace, Venus, from the planets. It's the second movement in that work that comes after Mars, which is very angry and ominous. After all that clamor, Venus comes in to bring calm. We heard the New York Philharmonic there with conductor Leonard Bernstein on Music Through the Night. I'm Jalene Kahn, and I hope all these performances are bringing you peace tonight. Thanks a lot for being here to listen with me.
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0: Terzetto by Antonín Dvořák. A relatively small piece of music for a very fruitful time in his career. He wrote that piece in 1 week and said he enjoyed writing it as much as if he were writing a large symphony. Performing that was selected members of the Stamitz Quartet on Music Through the Night. I hope you're doing well tonight and enjoying these performances. I'm Jalene Kahn. We'll hear some solo harp music coming up in just a minute, and still to come, a piece that pays tribute to Mozart.
1: 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Cloudy skies expected overnight, with a slight chance of rain showers. Lows dip down to about 66. Winds out of the west, around 5 miles an hour. Highs level off around 81. Thursday, partly cloudy skies. And that's a look at your forecast from Delmarva Public Media. I'm meteorologist Derek Height. Right now, 69.
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0: A Tribute to Mozart by Peter Tchaikovsky. Orchestral Suite Number 4. It's nicknamed Mozartiana. And when that suite premiered, Tchaikovsky was the conductor. It was the only one of his suites that he conducted, and only the second suite whose premiere he was present for. That was the Stuttgart Radio Symphony Orchestra under conductor Neville Marriner.
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0: Sonata No. 4 by Gioachino Rossini. Thomas Fury conducted Camerata Bern on Music Through the Night. I hope you're doing well tonight. It's really good to have your company. Stick around and we'll hear original non-movie music from a famous film composer. That's coming up in just a minute.
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2: Overcast overnight with a slight chance of rain showers. Lows around 66. Westerly winds around 5 miles an hour. Highs around 81. Thursday, a mix of clouds and sun. And that's a look at your forecast from Delmarva Public Media. I'm meteorologist Derek Height. Right now, 69.
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5: Under music director Riccardo Muti, the Chicago Symphony Orchestra continues to be one of the finest orchestras in the world. I'm Lisa Simeone, and I hope you'll join me as we hear the CSO charge into the 21st century with repertoire both new and old.
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0: Album that she recorded along with some of her friends. This track from that album immerses you within the upper branches of a tree in late spring. Portman says that's when the leaves are at their freshest and greenest, and light is refracted through them as they move in the breeze. This music is an expression of that feeling.

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0: That music was Chopin's second attempt in writing for the combination of piano and orchestra. His concert rondo called Krakowiak, performed there by the North German Radio Philharmonic Orchestra, featuring pianist Jan Lasecki on Music Through the Night.
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2: Chance for showers overnight, otherwise cloudy. Lows around 67. Northwest winds 5 to 10 miles an hour. Slight chance for showers Thursday. Highs around 81. That's a look at your forecast from Delmarva Public Media. I'm meteorologist Derek Height. Currently, it's 68 degrees.
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0: Symphony No. 2 by Adalbert Gyrowetz. That was London Mozart Players with conductor Matthias Baumert on Music Through the Night. Great to have your company tonight. I'm Jalene Kahn.
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0: Romantic Waltz by Cécile Chaminade, performed by Peter Jacobs. Is there a difference between practice versus performance? Trumpeter Allison Balsam will answer that question coming up in just a minute.
1: 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Sunshine mixed with clouds at times today, with a slight chance of rain showers. High temperatures reach up to 81, winds out of the northwest 8 to 15 miles an hour. And that's a look at your forecast from Delmarva Public Media. I'm meteorologist Derek Height. Currently, it's 68 degrees.
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0: The Fairy Queen Suite by Henry Purcell. Trevor Pinnock conducted English Concert, and we heard trumpeter Allison Balsam on Music Through the Night.
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0: By the time this music was written, the composer was one of America's most important and loved. And in the 1940s, this commission came across his desk to create a ballet for a woman named Martha Graham. Martha was a pioneer of modern dance, and she was on a mission to create ballets with distinct American flavors. The story of this ballet is set in a Western Pennsylvania community in the 19th century. And the bride is Martha Graham. Most of the story revolves around the wedding of a young couple. And coming up, we'll head to the town and find out if Martha liked the music that was written for her in about a half an hour. The Danubius Quartet plays a little bit from String Quartet No. 1 by Heitor Villa-Lobos. This is the third movement.

0: Violinist Don Donegan Wan and pianist Esther Park, with a romance by American composer Amy Beach. More American music is coming up in about 5 minutes, this time from Aaron Copland. I hope you can stick around.
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2: 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Mainly clear today with a slight chance of rain showers. High temperatures reach up to 81. Winds out of the northwest, 8 to 15 miles an hour. Lows level off around 55 tonight. That's a look at your forecast from Delmarva Public Media. I'm meteorologist Derek Height. Right now, it's 68 degrees.
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0: It was Martha Graham, the star dancer of the ballet, who picked the name for that piece by Aaron Copland. Appalachian Spring comes from the title of a poem that really has nothing to do with the ballet. She just liked the title and took it. That was the Seattle Symphony playing Copland's Appalachian Spring with conductor Gerard Schwartz.
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0: the Scherzo from a Symphony by Richard Wagner. Hiroshi Wakusugi led the Tokyo Metropolitan Symphony Orchestra. Hope you've enjoyed the music. I always enjoy listening with you, so thanks a lot for being here. I'm Jalene Kahn. Hope you have a great Thursday.
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0: Entry of the Fairies. They gracefully slip in there from Sleeping Beauty. Peter Tchaikovsky conducted or composed that work. I'm sure he did conduct it at some point. Mikhail Pletnev conducting the Russian National Orchestra. Looking ahead at a dance suite from Tilman Suzzato, some early music sounds for you on this Thursday morning.
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4: Highs around 81 today, under mainly sunny skies, with a slight chance of rain showers. Northwesterly winds 8 to 15 miles an hour. Lows dip down to about 55 tonight. Clear skies. And that's a look at your forecast from Delmarva Public Media. I'm meteorologist Derek Height. Currently, it's 68 degrees.
5: Los Angeles, Berlin, New York, London, the list goes on and on. I'm Allison Young. Symphony Cast takes you around the world to hear the world's best orchestras in concert. That's on APM's Symphony Cast.

0: exciting conclusion there to the Rondo from Piano Concerto Number 3, Beethoven. That was the Academy of St. Martin in the Fields, and on Barnaton was the pianist. Better start heating up those bagpipes. Got something from Jaromir Weinberger next.
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0: Romanian folk dances with the characteristic whirling, and that was a Bela Bartok. Hugh Wolf conducted the St. Paul Chamber Orchestra. 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
4: 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Ample sunshine expected today, with daytime highs approaching 81. Northwest winds 10 to 15 miles an hour. Clear skies tonight, lows dip down to about 55. That's a look at your forecast from Delmarva Public Media. I'm meteorologist Derek Height. Currently, it's 69 degrees.

0: Fanfare Hymn and Finale there. Peter Boyer wrote that, and it was the London Symphony Orchestra. Kind of an inspiring chorus in that, don't you think? Makes me want to, I don't know, write a book, show a film dissolve of a printing press with churning headlines. I'm not sure. I got all kinds of imageries this time of day. Coming up next, we'll have something very entertaining from Benjamin Britten, also Joaquin Rodrigo.
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0: Concerto Andaluz, first movement, Joaquin Rodrigo. 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

0: Russian composer Alexander Glazunov was in Paris when he wrote this music. Not only was he safe from the political upheavals of Soviet Russia, he was also separated from his fellow Russian composers, who were doing some things differently. Stravinsky was writing asymmetrical rhythms and primal percussive chords. Schoenberg had blown a goodbye kiss to traditional tonality. But Glazunov was writing the way he always did, not recycling the same tropes, but creating beautiful music from his compositional comfort zone. From APM American Public Media, this is Performance Today. I'm Valerie Kaler. On the way, an old-fashioned saxophone quartet.
1: This is Bird Note. Grammy-winning musician Ricky Lee Jones says her earliest memories are of sounds. Running water, a bouncing ball, and birds.
2: When I grew up in Arizona, I would hear the mourning dove in the morning on the way to school, cooing late in the afternoon.
1: Ricky grew to love that soothing song, and even learned to coo like a dove by blowing into her cupped hands.
3: Gotta warm those hands up.
1: On tour, Ricky heard mourning doves across the U.S. and started noticing subtle regional differences in their songs, including the doves in her hometown.
2: I didn't know I knew this till I went back to visit my dad when I was 30 years old. And I was walking in the dirt by some oleanders, and I heard the dove. And remembered all this. I just got goosebumps. I just was connected instantly to my childhood there. The dove was the way in. And that's probably the first bird that really called to me.
1: Now, Ricky calls back to the doves from her patio and the stage. For Bird Note, I'm Mark Bramhill.
0: Here's music from American composer Carlos Simon from his Folklore Symphony. This is the fourth movement, John Henry.

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This is the Composer's Datebook for May 28th. I'm John Burge. On today's date in 1938, Matthias the Painter, an opera by the German composer Paul Hindemith, had its premiere in Zurich, Switzerland. This work had been scheduled to be premiered in 1934 at the Berlin Opera by the German conductor Wilhelm Furtwängler, but the newly installed Nazi regime canceled the performance. In protest, Furtwängler performed a concert suite from Hindemith's opera at a Berlin Philharmonic concert, resulting in a loud pro-Hindemith demonstration on the part of the audience. The Nazi press responded with attacks on both Hindemith and Furtwängler. By the end of 1934, it was clear to all in Germany that the Nazis would brook no opposition when it came to cultural matters.

0: So how had the quintessentially German Hindemith offended the new German regime? In 1929, Hitler had attended the premiere of another Hindemith opera titled News of the Day, and Hitler hated it, labeling it degenerate. Furthermore, Hindemith's wife and many of his closest musician friends were Jewish. Hindemith became persona non grata in Nazi Germany. And shortly after the Zurich premiere of his new opera, he and his wife emigrated to the United States, where he taught at Tanglewood and Yale, becoming an American citizen in 1946. Composer's Datebook is produced by APM, American Public Media, in conjunction with the American Composers Forum, reminding you that all music was once new.
1: In the early 1900s, Scott Joplin was the king of ragtime, selling millions of copies of his sheet music. But when ragtime fell out of favor, so did he. And when he died in 1917, he was struggling financially and mostly forgotten. That is, until the 1970s, when a movie called The Sting introduced ragtime to a whole new generation. Here's a Joplin tune from 1907, The Gladiolus Rag, played by pianist Benjamin Loeb.

0: Sonata in B minor for flute and harpsichord by J.S. Bach. Brandon Patrick George played the flute. Mahan Esfahani was on the harpsichord. They gave that concert at Shepherd King Lutheran Church in San Antonio, Texas, for the San Antonio Chamber Music Society. Mahan Esfahani was born in Iran in 1984, and when he was 16, he needed a harpsichord to play. So he and his dad built one out of a kit in their garage. He said, quote, "When you hear something that you're fundamentally attracted to, nothing can stop you from getting your hands on it." Sounds a bit like Brandon Patrick George and the flute. Mahan Esfahani is now a leading scholar and performer of harpsichord music, playing concerts around the world.
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3: 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Ample sunshine expected today with daytime highs approaching 81. Northwest winds 10 to 15 miles an hour. Clear skies tonight. Lows dip down to about 55. And that's a look at your forecast from Delmarva Public Media. I'm meteorologist Derek Height. Currently, it's 76 degrees.

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0: This is music by Edward Elgar, his Wand of Youth, Suite No. 1.

0: where the kids are the good guys and the adults not so much. The Wand of Youth, Suite Number 1 by Edward Elgar. He wrote it when he was very, very young, and they would do plays in the backyard. The Indianapolis Symphony, led by Raymond Leppard. I'm Lynn Warfel. 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
0: Iceland is definitely a gorgeous country of contrast. I can't say I've been there because I haven't, but I've always been intrigued and had hoped to visit. Culturally and politically, it's linked with Europe, but it has its own very strong culture. It has very chilly summers and a lot of volcanic activity. And this music, some of the folk dances that a very interesting Icelandic composer composed, his name Jan Leifs. They're coming up later on this hour.

0: That was kind of cool. Icelandic folk dances, and Iceland is definitely cool. That was music by Jan Leifs and the Iceland Symphony Orchestra, led by Osmo Vanska.
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4: Highs level off around 81 this afternoon under sunny skies, northwest winds 10 to 20 miles an hour. Clear skies again tonight, lows level off around 55. And that's a look at your forecast from Delmarva Public Media. I'm meteorologist Derek Height. Right now, 79.
5: Some musicians play actual antique instruments made during the Baroque era, and some play modern reproductions. Andrew Manzi plays a violin made in 1782, and Richard Egarr plays a modern reproduction harpsichord. You'll hear them making magic on those instruments, playing music by George Frideric Handel on Sunday Baroque this weekend.

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1: Well, if you're of an age, we put that in quotes, and we all know what that means when you get to be of an age, you might associate this music by Maurice Ravel with, bathing suits and braids, Bo Derek. Yeah, that movie. It really kind of put Bolero on the map, not that it wasn't before. Here is Ravel's music with the Cincinnati Symphony led by Paavo Järvi.

0: Sometimes I become hypnotized by that snare drum part. You have to wonder, what if the snare drummer gets a little hypnotized by it and just kind of loses count of where he or she is? Oh, well. Bolero, music by Maurice Ravel, the Cincinnati Symphony, led by Paavo Järvi. I'm Lynn Warfel, and thank you for joining me.
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0: When I was a kid, maybe I was, I don't know, in high school. I don't know why I didn't go on vacation with them, but my folks and my grandma headed from Pennsylvania up through Canada, Peggy's Cove, into Nova Scotia, and they loved it. No doubt, it's gorgeous. Cape Breton is this island joined by a causeway to mainland Nova Scotia, and it's a beautiful spot. Just look at some pictures online. Well, this music was written by Maryland native Brian Packham. The Cape Breton Concerto, later this hour.

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4: Highs level off around 81 this afternoon. Under sunny skies, northwest winds 10 to 20 miles an hour. Clear skies again tonight. Lows level off around 55. And that's a look at your forecast from Delmarva Public Media. I'm meteorologist Derek Height. Right now, 79.
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0: Lamb on this spinet. Now I want a Steinway Studio Grand. You know, you got to kind of work your way into that. But I did look at them, and Lyon and Healy, famous harp maker based out of Chicago, makes a beautiful harp called the Salzedo model. And if you're a fan of Art Deco, it's a gorgeous piece of furniture. It's just beautiful. It's very, very Art Deco. And this is Carlos Salcedo's music, the rumba, played by Yolanda Condonassis.

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0: Romance from The Gadfly, an espionage film. Shostakovich did the music. The Academy played it, led by Neville Mariner.
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2: 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High temperatures reach up to 81 this afternoon under mainly sunny skies. Winds out of the northwest, 10 to 20 miles an hour. Clear skies tonight, lows around 55. And that's a look at your forecast from Delmarva Public Media. I'm meteorologist Derek Height. Right now, 78.

0: The Magnolia Suite by Nathaniel Dett, a Canadian-American composer. Clipper Erickson played piano.
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0: Music by Charles Villiers, Stanford, the Cambridge Singers, led by John Rutter. Quick, we have but a second. Well, we have more than a second, but thank you so much for joining me today. I'm Lynn Warfel.
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0: Ooh, The Flying Dutchman, the wonderful overture by Wagner, and that was the Slovak Philharmonic Orchestra led by Michael Halatz.
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3: 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High temperatures reach up to 81 this afternoon under mainly sunny skies. Winds out of the northwest, 10 to 20 miles an hour. Lows around 55 tonight, clear skies. And that's a look at your forecast from Delmarva Public Media. I'm meteorologist Derek Height. Currently, it's 80 degrees.
4: Los Angeles, Berlin, New York, London, the list goes on and on. I'm Allison Young. Symphony Cast takes you around the world to hear the world's best orchestras in concert. That's on APM's Symphony Cast.

0: The Sinfonia Concertante, a concerto meets a symphony in a way. Mozart's music played by Julia Fischer, the violinist. The violist was Gordon Nikolic and Jakob Kreutzberg leading the Netherlands Chamber Orchestra.
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0: I'm familiar with that piece, but not that particular recording, a treatment of On the Nature of Daylight for voice. 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
3: 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Mainly clear skies this afternoon, with daytime highs approaching 81. Northwesterly winds 10 to 20 miles an hour. Lows level off around 55 tonight. That's a look at your forecast from Delmarva Public Media. I'm meteorologist Derek Height. Currently, it's 78 degrees.
4: 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I'm the Chief Content Officer here at Delmarva Public Media. 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
0: Weber and, of course, Sergei Rachmaninoff, too. Here's Nicola Hall playing the Caprice No. 24 on guitar.

0: Yu Xiaowang Piano and the Los Angeles Philharmonic Orchestra with the Rhapsody on a Theme of Paganini by Rachmaninoff.
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2: 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The county has surrounding waterways on three sides, with public boat ramps and two public beaches. 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
0: Chester from New England Triptych by William Schumann finishes up the hour. Here's United States Air Force Band.

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3: This is the Composer's Datebook for May 28th. I'm John Burge. On today's date in 1938, Matthias the Painter, an opera by the German composer Paul Hindemith, had its premiere in Zurich, Switzerland. This work had been scheduled to be premiered in 1934 at the Berlin Opera by the German conductor Wilhelm Furtwängler, but the newly installed Nazi regime canceled the performance. In protest, Furtwängler performed a concert suite from Hindemith's opera at a Berlin Philharmonic concert, resulting in a loud pro-Hindemith demonstration on the part of the audience. The Nazi press responded with attacks on both Hindemith and Furtwängler. By the end of 1934, it was clear to all in Germany that the Nazis would brook no opposition when it came to cultural matters.

0: Jean Lemann conducting Tafo Musik. That was Concerto Grosso No. 1, composed by George Frideric Händel. Looking down the line a little bit, do stay with me for the Symphony No. 1 by Johannes Brahms. The fourth movement is coming up. There's also the Sphinx Virtuosi, playing part of the Suite No. 1 by Aldemaro Romero. And George Gershwin's music coming up in just a moment. Stay close.
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4: High temperatures reach up to 81 this afternoon. Under mainly sunny skies, winds out of the northwest, 10 to 20 miles an hour. Lows around 55. Tonight, clear skies. And that's a look at your forecast from Delmarva Public Media. I'm meteorologist Derek Height. Currently, it's 79 degrees.
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0: That's the Sphinx Virtuosi with Fuga con Pajarillo from the Suite No. 1 by Aldemaro Romero.
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0: There is a school of thought out there that says nostalgia is a trap, that living in the past keeps you from the present. Well, composer Joe Hisaishi doesn't buy that. This music is called Nostalgia, and here he treats memory as something clarifying, even sustaining a way of knowing that matters. Nostalgia is played by a studio orchestra, and Joe Hisaishi is the piano soloist.

0: Johannes Brahms was intimidated, just a touch, by Beethoven's symphonies. So after sitting on his first one for about 2 decades, it turns out he had nothing to be concerned about. That was the fourth movement from his Symphony No. 1, with George Zell conducting the Cleveland Orchestra.
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Hello there, and welcome to Exploring Music. It's Bill McLaughlin here. We're having so much fun listening to Beethoven sonatas this week, the suggestion of my friend Tim Page. And we are concentrating on the wonderful recordings made between 1932 and 1938, if you can believe it, by the great Austrian pianist Arthur Schnabel. It was Schnabel who was the first person ever to record all 32 Beethoven sonatas, and they have fairly recently been reissued. They sound fantastic. That's what we're listening to. In yesterday's show, we wound up with a very stormy piece of music, the Appassionata Sonata, F minor sonata. And if you add up all of these early minor key sonatas of Beethoven, the early Opus 10, then Pathetique, Moonlight, Appassionata, you get a picture of a composer who can barely contain his fury and his rage. He's almost like King Lear before his time. But we're going to start in a very different emotional place today. Beautiful F-sharp major music marked Adagio Cantabile singing. The interesting thing is that the sonata in F-sharp major is also dedicated to the Contessa Teresa von Brunswick, who was the dedicatee of the Appassionata Sonata. Now, Teresa von Brunswick was Beethoven's great friend, his supporter, but also his pupil. I wonder if she could play Appassionata. So maybe he made her this F-sharp major sonata as something that she could wrap her hands around. There's a four-measure slow introduction marked Adagio Cantabile. It's very graceful music. And even the opening theme, the Allegro, Allegro Monotropo, is also graceful and not too fast. You'll see. Here's the first movement of the sonata in F-sharp major, Opus 78. Arthur Schnabel is the performer.

It's charming, isn't it? It doesn't mean to be much more than charming. It doesn't have to be. It's Beethoven, for heaven's sake, the Sonata, number 24 in F-sharp major, the opening movement. This sonata is nicknamed A Therese, for Therese von Brunswick, Beethoven's friend and sponsor. That was Arthur Schnabel playing. That's music from 1809, and we're moving just 1 year later, 1810, to hear a sonata which is dedicated to the Archduke Rudolf, who had been Beethoven's pupil since around the 1803 or 4. Archduke Rudolf was all of about 13, 14 years old when he started to take lessons with Beethoven. They became very great friends. He was a wonderful supporter of Beethoven, and Beethoven dedicated some of his greatest music for Archduke Rudolf. There's a kind of story involved here. 1809 was when he was thinking about this piece. Napoleon was marching on Vienna, and the Habsburgs had to leave. They had to get out of town. So this sonata bears a title. It's called, usually in French, Les Adieux. In Germany, it's called by its German name, Das Lebewohl. Lebewohl means fare thee well. And you actually hear it in the very beginning. Beethoven writes those words in the score. Lebewohl. You hear it like this. Goes to the minor, doesn't it? He's sad. Fare thee well. Beethoven is bidding adieu to his friend, the Archduke. Now, in breaking tradition for the rest of this week, I'm going to use a recording not by Arthur Schnabel, but by an old friend of mine named Richard Good, marvelous American-born pianist. And the reason is, one time when Richard was playing this to me, he told me the story he imagined about what's going on in the sonata. He said, as the Archduke is departing from Vienna, Richard Good imagined him in his carriage bumping across the cobblestones of the streets. Now, there's a kind of a bass line that Beethoven writes that accompanies a melody. The melody is sort of simple. Yeah, that is pretty simple. But here's the bass line. Yeah, that's pretty normal. That could accompany almost anything. It could actually be the accompaniment of a kind of cowboy song, for heaven's sakes. But not when Richard Good plays it. He plays it very fast, for one thing. And he makes a little accent, a little sting on the top note. It's E flat, B flat, G. Cobblestones. It's enough to put a smile on your face. Here's Richard Good to play the first movement of the sonata in E-flat, Les Adieux, composed for the departing Archduke Rudolf. Remember, Lebewohl? You'll hear it right away.

The first movement of the sonata, known as Les Adieux or Les Bavaux, Fare Thee Well, sonata in E-flat major of Beethoven, composed for his friend and sponsor, the Archduke Rudolf. Happily for the Viennese, Napoleon moved into Vienna, made himself quite at home, really enjoyed the city, but did not destroy it, and then moved on to other fields of triumph, or not, like Moscow, Waterloo, those names come up. Anyway, it wasn't too long before Archduke Rudolf returned, and Beethoven greets him with music that's almost shouting for joy. Here's the finale of the sonata called Les Adieux. This is the return.

Welcome Home, the finale of the sonata in E-flat major called Les Adieux, sonata number 26, opus 81. That was Richard Good playing the piano. And now we'll go back to Arthur Schnabel to hear a rather smallish piece that doesn't get played so much, but I love it. It's a three-movement sonata, which takes about 10 minutes to play total. It has the nickname The Cuckoo, and it's one that amateur pianists can generally play a little bit. Three movements, Presto a la Tedesca, which is a German dance, and Andante and Vivace. So here's the piano sonata number 25 in G major, opus 79. Once again, our pianist is Arthur Schnabel.

I love that. That's pretty much a Haydn gypsy rondo. Franz Joseph Haydn had been Beethoven's teacher when he was a young man, and that was the sort of music in which Haydn delighted. He wrote rondos like that in his symphonies, in his concerti, in his piano music. But I don't think Haydn could have played that piano part. Beethoven was always a much better pianist than his teacher. That's the sonata called The Cuckoo, Opus 79 in G major. It's number 25. That was Arthur Schnabel playing. You're tuned into Exploring Music, and we're getting down toward the end of a very interesting week. Listen to these wonderful recordings by the great Austrian pianist Arthur Schnabel. All these recordings made 1932 to 38, and they are available, and they sound terrific. Drop us a line and let us know how you've been enjoying this week, and tell us about your favorite Beethoven sonatas. You can write to us via our website, exploringmusic.org. We're coming down toward the end of Beethoven's life. And I suppose I should point out that in 1818, Beethoven was only 47 years old. He died when he was 56. Hard to remember that. We think of him as such an Old Testament prophet sort of figure. He wasn't very old when he died. And he wasn't very old when he wrote this piece, which some people call the Mount Everest of Beethoven sonatas. And he himself called it Hammer Klavier. It's an enormous challenge for the performer and audience alike. Let's do it in segments. Let's hear the first movement now from the Sonata number 29 in B-flat major. Hammer Klavier opens with a tremendous fanfare in B-flat major. Here is Arthur Schnabel.

I don't play that sonata. There's no way I could learn to play that. That's the realm of supermen, people like Arthur Schnabel. One of the challenges, I think, is that when you get to the end of it, you're tired, physically tired. This Hammerklavier is the better part of 50 minutes long. It's almost as long as the Eroica Symphony. And we don't have 50 minutes left in this program, so we're going to go to the finale, which is actually in two parts. There's a short introduction marked Largo, very slow tempo. And it's actually not really written in real time. It's only about two measures long, the way it's printed out. It feels as if we're listening to Beethoven through the wall of an apartment, and you can't understand what he's doing. He's trying a chord, and it stops, just stops. And he tries another chord, and stops. And he's looking for something. He's trying to find something. He can't quite find it. But eventually he does. It's a very affecting emotional trick that he's pulling here. And I suspect that it's autobiographical. Anyway, here's the Largo and Finale, which is a very big fugue. The finale of Beethoven's Hammerklavier, the sonata in B-flat major, number 29, opus 106. Here's Arthur Schnabel.

He got there. He got back to B-flat major. My word, what a feat for composer, for performer, and for audience. Like, Hammerklavier is a very challenging piece. One of those pieces like the Great Fugue, which Beethoven wrote as part of his final set of string quartets. It remains challenging 2 centuries after it was written. That was a marvelous performance from Arthur Schnabel. And if Schnabel were here, I think we should all offer him a toast. It's been wonderful hearing these recordings he made so long ago. It's a wonderful gift. And we have the final show tomorrow, the last 3 sonatas, which are spectacular, beautiful, profound. We're moving now into another world with Beethoven in his final years. The last 3 sonatas, the 9th Symphony, the Missa Solemnis, and the Great String Quartets. I hope you can join us for tomorrow's finale. And I hope you stay tuned right now. This is a great place to listen to music. So hang here for a little while, enjoy yourself, and I'll see you tomorrow.

Exploring Music is produced by Sydney Gillard at WFMT in Chicago and produced and engineered by Bill Sigman at Digital Island Studios here in New York City. Our production assistants are Ella Pinsloop, Eric Opland, Adela Skoronsky, and Weston Williams. Rebecca Neistat is the WFMT production and syndication manager. 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I'm Bill McLaughlin. 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
1: Welcome to Davies Symphony Hall for another broadcast concert by the San Francisco Symphony. I'm Rick Malone, and tonight guest conductor Aleem Chan leads the orchestra in an all-Tchaikovsky program featuring scenes from one of the world's most popular ballets, which almost didn't make it past its first performance, and the composer's enigmatic final statement. Swan Lake was not Tchaikovsky's first work for the stage, but it was his first ballet, and its premiere in 1877 was not exactly an auspicious beginning. It was, in actuality, a colossal flop, although Tchaikovsky's music got better notices than the rest of the production, which by all accounts was one of the worst ever presented by the Bolshoi Theater. Over the next few years, there were several more productions, each one using less and less of the original music, and none of them terribly successful, until 1895, when the Mariinsky Theater in St. Petersburg revived it. It was finally a huge triumph, and ever since, it has been one of the world's favorite ballets. The suite of music from Swan Lake that you're about to hear was put together by conductor Aleem Chan herself, with an eye, or ear, more to musical considerations than those of the somewhat confusing plot, which, by the way, was one of the reasons the original production was a failure. You'll hear four scenes. First, the prelude to Act Two, which introduces the famous Swan theme, followed by the waltz at the Royal Ball from Act One. The dance of the Little Swans from Act Two leads into the love scene for the principals Odette and Siegfried, and the suite concludes with the ballet's own final scene in which Odette and Siegfried either live happily ever after or die together to immortalize their love, depending on which version of the story is in play. Aleem Chan served as principal conductor of the Antwerp Symphony between 2019 and 2024, and as principal guest conductor of the Royal Scottish National Orchestra between 2018 and 2023. She made her San Francisco Symphony debut in January of 2023, and now you hear the applause as she takes the stage here at Davies Symphony Hall to lead the San Francisco Symphony in four scenes from Tchaikovsky's ballet, Swan Lake.

0: You've just heard four scenes from Tchaikovsky's ballet, Swan Lake. The San Francisco Symphony was led by guest conductor Elim Chan. And Elim Chan offering solo bows for Principal Oboe Eugene Izotov, Principal Trumpet Mark Inoue, Principal Cello Renu Udikas, Associate Concertmaster Wyatt Underhill, and Principal Harp Catherine Siochi. Elim Chan was born in Hong Kong and studied at Smith College and the University of Michigan. In 2014, she became the first female winner of the Donatella Flick conducting competition, which allowed her to spend a season as assistant conductor at the London Symphony, where she worked closely with Valery Gergiev. In 2016, Ms. Chan joined the Dudamel Fellowship Program of the Los Angeles Philharmonic, and she's also grateful for the longtime mentorship of Bernard Haitink. Elim Chan had some notable debuts in the last few seasons, including the BBC Proms with the BBC Symphony Orchestra in 2023, returning for the first night of the Proms in 2024. She also joined the Los Angeles Philharmonic for the opening of the Hollywood Bowl's classical summer season and the Royal Scottish National Orchestra at the Edinburgh International Festival. She made her debuts with the Salzburg Mozarteum Orchestra for the opening of the Salzburg Festival and with the Potsdam Chamber Academy for the opening of Beethoven Fest Bonn. I'll be back in a moment with the second half of this concert by Elim Chan and the San Francisco Symphony, Tchaikovsky's final completed work and its enigmatic story. Recordings of Michael Tilson Thomas and the San Francisco Symphony are available on the orchestra's Grammy Award-winning in-house label, SFS Media. 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Beethoven's Eroica, Berlioz's Symphonie Fantastique, Ives' Holidays Symphony, Stravinsky's The Rite of Spring, and more. 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Keeping Score, MTT on Music, delves into the background, the notes, and symbols of these great works, as well as the lives and times of their composers, giving you a chance to experience a piece of music from the inside out. 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

Welcome back to Davies Symphony Hall for the second half of this broadcast concert by the San Francisco Symphony with guest conductor Aleem Chan. I'm Rick Malone. Before the premiere of Tchaikovsky's Pathetic Symphony in 1893, Tchaikovsky had already written to his favorite nephew Vladimir that it would have a program, quote, "but a program of a kind that would remain an enigma to all. Let them guess," end quote. He had written to another friend that the symphony was, quote, "the best thing I ever composed or ever shall compose," end quote. But when he conducted the first performance, it did not go well, in part because the orchestra wasn't convinced by the piece. Tchaikovsky, who was already depressed, died 9 days later under mysterious circumstances that are still debated today. Was it an accident or suicide? Tchaikovsky had asked his brother Modest to name the piece, and Modest suggested Pathetique, which sounds like the English pathetic, but in Russian, Pathetichesky, it has more of a meaning of passionate or emotional, with overtones of suffering. Given the title, the quotation of an Orthodox hymn for the departed in the opening movement, the unusual, long, and somber finale, and the events surrounding his death, audiences in Tchaikovsky's time assumed that he had planned this as his final statement. Even after fragments of a seventh symphony were discovered, the mystery of the Pathetique's program and its relation to Tchaikovsky's untimely death, if any, remain unsolved. Once again, here he is, guest conductor Aleem Chan. She'll lead the San Francisco Symphony in the Symphony No. 6, The Pathetique, by Tchaikovsky.